0: yung pag ano pagiging consistent ko po sa training and believing in God, believing to my coach and believing to myself.
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2: One of the strongest niya at high jumper sa world ngayon is nandito sa Asia, which is yung from Qatar, si actually he is an Olympic gold medalist, no, si Barshim. 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
1: 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The Philippines is fielding a star-studded team in the 2026 Asian Games set September 30 to October 3 at the Kasugai Country Club in Aichi, Japan. 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Tabuena, a silver medalist in the 2010 Asian Games in Guangzhou, China, last played for the Philippines in the 2016 Olympics. Meantime, two-time Olympian Bianca Pagdanganan, veteran pro campaigner Pauline Del Rosario, and current world number 10 amateur Rian Maliksi are in the women's roster. Pagdanganan won team gold with Yuka Sasso and Lois K. Go, plus a bronze in the 2018 Jakarta Asian Games, while Maliksi finished 11th overall in 2022. The Philippine golf lineup was officially announced by the Philippine Olympic Committee. The Smash Pilipinas badminton team suffered early losses against top-ranked opponents in the Badminton World Federation or BWF World Championships 2026 at the Indira Gandhi Indoor Stadium in New Delhi, India. The men's doubles tandem of Solomon Padis Jr. and Julius Villabril fought hard but crumbled against the might of world number 58 Donovan Willard Wee and Jia Hao Hoin Wong of Singapore 1921 and 1121. Meanwhile, Clarence Villaflor, the final Filipino to enter the court, bowed to world number 6 Chu Tien Chen of Chinese Taipei 12-21 in the men's singles. The losses followed Micaela Joy de Guzman's 12-21-6-21 defeat to 6 seed Indonesian Putri Kusuma Wardani earlier in the day. The Philippine Sports Commission, or PSC, was able to secure the Rizal Memorial Coliseum and Ninoy Aquino Stadium before floodwaters entered the sports complex in Malate Monday afternoon. PSC Chairperson Patrick Gregorio told Sports Radio 918 that National Sports Agency personnel were ready to act immediately as torrential rains battered Metro Manila and nearby areas. Heavy rains brought almost knee-deep flooding around the 90-year-old sports complex, but no major damage was reported. Gregorio cited that his only concern is the temporary work stoppage on the baseball field. The PSC chief said they must work double time as the field needs to be finished in October for the country's hosting of the Baseball Federation Asia East Asia Cup in November. In billiards, Jeffrey Rodas' impressive

0: On in the 2026 Arizona Open came to an end in the semifinals after falling to eventual champion Dennis Grabe of Estonia 11-8. Roda defeated Finland's Jani Sikkinen 10-8, Marco Tutcher of Netherlands 10-6, Kasper Matikainen of Finland 10-8, Joshua Filler of Germany 10-4 before eliminating Jeffrey De Luna in an all-Filipino quarterfinal 10-7. Roda took home $8,000 or at least 490,000 pesos for his top 4 finish. Grabe went on to defeat Alexa Pesel of Serbia 13-5 to claim the crown and the $25,000 top prize. Meantime, Strong Group Athletics is up against the Japan youth team as of broadcast time in the 2026 Jones Cup in New Taipei City. The defending two-time champions, who entered the second round of the preliminaries with a 2-1 win-loss card in Group A, hope to follow up their rousing 97-78 victory over the Chinese Taipei national team 2 days ago. SGA is likewise eyeing for a repeat of their 78-72 win over the Japanese side last Saturday. Strong Group Athletics is seeking a top-2 finish in their group to advance to the semifinals and remain on course for a third straight crown in the annual invitational tournament. In volleyball, Creamline defeated Chocomucho in an exhibition game last Sunday at the Aquilino Pimentel International Convention Center in Cagayan de Oro City. The friendly followed total points scored rather than sets won to determine the winner. The Cool Smashers took the first 3 sets and the 5th to come out on top 160-130. The game also saw Jaja Santiago in a Creamline uniform for the first time. The Cool Smashers will conclude their PVL on-tour campaign against the Galleries Tower High Risers on August 22 in Victoria City Negros Occidental, preceding the match between the Capital One Solar Spikers and the Farm Fresh Foxies. In esports, Team Falcons PH midlane Salik Haji Imam has no plans to retire from the professional Mobile Legends Bang Bang scene following the retirement of his former teammate Edward Dapadap. Imam is now the only remaining member of M3 World Champion Team Blacklist International, still actively competing in professional MLBB. Imam said he is happy for his former teammate and fondly recalled the memories they share, particularly their championship run at the M3 World Championship in 2021.
1: Happy ako sa kanya kasi feel ko naman pinag-isipan niya naman na maayos yun and dun siya gagaan yung pakiramdam niya. 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
0: For now, Imam remains focused on winning more championships in his professional career. He recently competed at the MLBB Mid-Season Cup in Paris and the Games of the Future. Up next is the MPL Philippines Season 18 with Falcons PH aiming to bounce back after finishing as runners-up in Season 17.
1: Sa ngayon po, di ko pa po talaga siya naiisip. 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
0: That was Team Falcons PH mid laner Salik Haji Imam. Meantime, Philippine-based Team Secret was relegated to the lower bracket of the VCT Pacific Stage 2 in Seoul after losing 0-2 to South Korea's Nongshim Red Force in the upper bracket round 2. Team Secret lost 9-13 on Summit and 5-13 on Breeze. They will face South Korea's Onsite Gaming in the lower bracket round 1 tomorrow, with the winner advancing to round 2. Meantime, Marion Leron received the Pitcher Award for Best Earned Run Average at the 2026 12BFA Under-12 Asian Baseball Championship in Guali, Shaoqiao, China. Leron was recognized for his outstanding pitching performance as he did not allow a single run in 5 innings combined in wins over Hong Kong and Thailand. The young Filipino squad capped its campaign on a strong note, winning 3 straight games against Pakistan, Hong Kong, and Thailand to finish 5th overall with a 3-2 record. The result allowed the Philippines to retain its standing among Asia's top under-12 baseball nations. Japan claimed the overall championship, followed by Chinese Taipei and South Korea.
2: Up to date na mga sports balita, hindi ka mahuhuli, hindi ka matatalo. 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
0: Nagbabalik po ang Sports News Roundup dito sa DZSR Sports Radio 918. For our international sports stories, in tennis, Iga Swiatek, Elena Rybakina, and Jessica Pegula all sailed into the 4th round of the WTA 1000 Cincinnati Open in Mason, Ohio. Number 7 seed Swiatek came from a set down to beat perennial rival and number 29 seed Maria Sakkari 4-6-6-1-6-1, taking 12 of the last 14 games. World number 2 Rybakina defeated Poland's Magdalena Frech 6-4-7-6 through rain delays, while Pegula remained unbeaten against fellow American Emma Navarro, taking a 7-5-6-2 win. Meantime, Serena Williams and Venus Williams failed in their return as doubles partners in Cincinnati, yielding to Marta Kostyuk and Cincinnati native Peyton Stearns 2-6-6-1-8-10. The Williams sisters, winners of 14 Grand Slam doubles titles, were reunited for the first time since the 2022 U.S. Open. Top seed Alexander Zverev overcame Frenchman Terence Atmane in 2 tie breaks 7-6-7-6 to advance to the 4th round of the Cincinnati Open. The 2021 champion needed to reel off 2 straight points in the second tie break after squandering an early 6-4 advantage. The 29-year-old German joined Jannik Sinner as the only players with at least 20 Masters 1000 wins this season. Meanwhile, Rafael Hiodar continued his spectacular season by defeating Alejandro Tabillo of Chile 6-2, 6-1 and reaching the fourth round of the ATP Masters 1000 event. Hiodar joined Carlos Alcaraz and Ben Shelton as the only teenagers to reach the round of 16 in Cincinnati this decade. Others who marched into the fourth round were Arthur Fils, who upset 9th seed Jiří Leheka 6-1, 6-7, 6-3. 5th seed Alex de Minaur, who survived Arthur Ferri 7-5, 7-6. And world number 10 Flavio Cobolli, who prevailed over Alexander Block 7-5, 4-6, 7-5. In cycling, two-time Tour de France winner Jonas Vingegaard will miss the rest of the season as he continued to recover from a broken collarbone sustained in this year's race. The 29-year-old Visma Lease, a bike rider, was tackling a tight right-hand bend off a roundabout on stage 15 when his front wheel slid out, causing him to land on his shoulder. The injury required surgery and ruled the Dane out of the challenging for a third Tour victory, with Team UAE's Tadej Pogacar going on to win a record equaling 5th yellow jersey. Vingegaard will not see action in September's UCI Road World Championships in Montreal, Canada, where Pogacar will go for a third straight world title. Cameroon was crowned as Women's Africa Cup of Nations 2026 champions after beating Malawi 3-0 in the final in Rabat. Maringa Manga headed 2 goals and Naomi Eto scored the other, while Cameroon kept Malawi's Chawinga sisters in check to claim its first win in the final at the fourth attempt. The indomitable Lionesses, who failed to qualify for the previous edition of the tournament, had lost on their last 3 appearances in the final, all to 10-time winner Nigeria. Meanwhile, Algeria edged Morocco 3-2 on penalties following a 1-1 draw to finish third, its best result in the tournament. The tournament also doubled as Africa's qualifying competition for the FIFA Women's World Cup 2027, with the 4 semi-finalists all booking their places to the global finals. South Africa and Ghana remain secured berths in the FIFA playoff tournament to remain in contention for the FIFA Women's World Cup. FIFA's Chief Operating Officer Kevin Lamour has been sacked by the governing body less than 3 weeks after he strongly criticized its president Gianni Infantino's aborted plan to sell stakes in competitions to private investors. In a statement, a FIFA spokesperson would only confirm that the working relationship between FIFA and Kevin Lamour as Chief Operating Officer has ended on August 17, 2026. Lamour said he understands and respects the decision even if it means losing his job. Last month, Lamour described the controversial FIFA Forward Enterprise plans as the project of one person and said the time has now come for football political leaders to ask themselves the right questions and make the right decisions. Lamour said FIFA's mission is to serve football and added that a president must bring people together, unite them, and inspire them. Singapore goes all out tonight to overcome a 2-goal deficit against Thailand in the second leg of the semi-finals of the 2026 ASEAN Championship at the Rajamangala Stadium in Bangkok. Singapore faces a tall order arising from a 1-3 first leg home loss, taking a side like Thailand, which only needed 28% of possessions to claim the said win over the weekend. Singapore has already claimed some big results at the tournament, notably battling to a 0-0 draw away to defending champion Vietnam in the group stage. then came from behind to force a 1-1 tie with Indonesia that sealed their place in the last four. The other second-leg semifinal game, which pits Vietnam against Malaysia, takes place on Wednesday. Vietnam won the first leg 2-0. In other sports news, Major League Baseball's team owners unanimously approved the sale of the San Diego Padres to an investor group led by private equity billionaire Jose E. Feliciano and his wife and business partner Kwanza Jones. The league announced the approval on Monday after a vote. Feliciano and Jones reached an agreement in May to buy the Padres from the family of late owner Peter Seidler at an MLB record valuation of $3.9 billion. The 53-year-old Feliciano, a co-founder of Santa Monica-based private equity firm Clear Lake Capital, emerged from the competition as the Seidler family's top choice. Padres CEO Eric Grobner and General Manager AJ Preller will remain in charge of day-to-day operations. Meantime, OJ Brigance, who won a Super Bowl with the Baltimore Ravens before waging an unyielding battle against amyotrophic lateral sclerosis, or ALS, has died. He was 56. Brigance was diagnosed with ALS, also known as Lou Gehrig's disease, in 2007. Not long after that, he and his wife Chanda formed the Brigance Brigade Foundation, an organization whose mission is to equip, encourage, and empower those afflicted with ALS. In one interview, Brigance said he considers the Brigance Brigade Foundation to be the most significant achievement of his life because of his ability to touch the lives of others. Despite using a wheelchair and a communication device that translated his messages, Brigance served as senior advisor for player engagement with the Ravens, a job he started in 2004. In esports, Brazil's FaZe Clan won the Rainbow Six Siege tournament at the Esports World Cup 2026 in France after beating fellow Brazilian team Furia 3-1 in the grand final. FaZe closed out the series 7-5 on Lair to claim $750,000 plus 1,000 club championship points and a spot in the 6th Invitational 2027. Jamie Cyber Ramos was named the Sony MVP after recording 53 kills and 29 deaths in the final. Meanwhile, GM Magnus Carlsen defended his EWC Chess title after sweeping GM Denis Lazavik 2-0 in the grand final. Carlsen earned $250,000 and 1,000 club championship points for Team Liquid. In PUBG Mobile, Turkey's S2G Esports clinched the World Cup title with 154 points and three winner-winner chicken dinners. S2G took home $555,000 on top of 1,000 club championship points and 130 PUBG Mobile global championship points. Meanwhile, Tianba Zhang, QZ Xingbo was named both the Sony MVP and FMVP. In Rocket League, MENA's Team Falcons swept North America's Space Station Gaming 4-0 to win the EWC 2026 title. Team Falcons secured $400,000 and 1,000 club championship points, with Saleh RW9 Bakashwin named Sony MVP. And finally, here's a glimpse of the Golden Pass in sports history. Exactly 22 years ago, it was on this day, August 18, 2004, when Jasmine Figueroa claimed Philippine archery's biggest upset victory by beating former world champion Natalia Valieva of Italy in the 2004 Athens Olympics in Greece. 19 years old at the time, Figueroa pulled off the stunning reversal, 132-130 amid high winds and in majestic surroundings in the Panathinaiko Stadium, the site of the first games of the modern era in 1896. Figueroa advanced to the round of 32 where she yielded the following day to Alameda Gallardo, the two-time Spanish Best Archer of the Year awardee. And so goes our sports news roundup, compiled and edited by the men and women of this station, your institution in Philippine sports broadcast, DZSR Sports Radio 918. 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
12: 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Ito ang Radyo Pilipinas News Update.
13: 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Forensic analysis isinasagawa para matukoy ang motibo sa pamamaril ng grade 9 student sa Ateneo de Zamboanga University. May live report si Dayan Layar.
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16: 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So we just have to fix every problem that we are faced with. 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
47: Time to celebrate kulturang Pinoy. 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Anything and everything fun and Filipino. Ito ang Pinoy Kultura.
48: Intangible heritage. Ano nga ba ito? UNESCO defines it as the totality of tradition-based creations of a cultural community, expressed by a group of individuals and recognized as reflecting its cultural and social identity. In the early 2000s, the organization honored the Darangin chant of the Maranao and the Hudhud chant of the Ifugao as Philippine masterpieces of oral and intangible heritage of humanity. The Hudhud is recited and chanted among the Ifugao only during 4 occasions: harvesting and weeding of rice, funeral wakes, and bone washing rituals. Ito ay binubuo ng 200 kwento na may 40 kabanata bawat kwento. A celebration of heroes, heroines, wealth, and culture. The Darangin is an epic chant associated with the Maranao. Buhay, kamatayan, panunuyo, at pagmamahal ay ilan lamang sa mga kwentong napapaluod dito.
49: Are inaw nandidong kwaranuni anarampay na.
48: Ang Darangin ay galing sa salitang darang, which means to narrate in the form of a song or chant, and is the longest surviving epic poetry in the Philippines.
47: Yan ang Pinoy kultura, because our culture is cool. 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
7: Kung musikahan lang ang pag-uusapan, halina't kilalanin natin si Ryan. He is one of four children of Alberto Ostrea Cayabyab and Celerina Venson Pujante, an opera singer and professor. Hilig talaga niya ang musika. Sa katunayan, he was 4 years old when he took up piano lessons. Bachelor of Science in Business Administration is what he initially took until he was presented with a scholarship and hold learning in music. Bachelor of Music, major in composition degree. Ayan ang tinapos ni Ryan, kaya naman siya ay naging profesor ng Department of Composition and Music Theory.
8: Magmula nung ako'y natutong umawi.
7: Mapagbiro talaga ang tadhana. Sa dami ng kanyang achievements, Mr. C and his family was about to take their chances abroad nang siya ay nabigyan ng pwesto bilang Executive and Artistic Director ng Foundation for the Performing Arts sa Pilipinas ng isang malaking korporasyon. And the rest, as they say, is ongoing. Kasi he still writes music, composes, and arranges. Alam niyo ba? In September 2019, siya ay naparangalan ng prestigious Ramon Magsaysay Award for his compositions and performances that have defined and inspired Filipino popular music across generations. Arranger, musician, composer, conductor, artistic director, accompanist, and just about anything music related. That's our national artist, Ryan Cayabyab.

0: Yan ang Pinoy kultura, because our culture is cool. To know more about their life, work, and contributions, visit the National Commission for Culture and the Arts at ncca.gov.ph. Time to celebrate kulturang Pinoy. Tradisyon, musika, sining, literatura, at iba pa. Anything and everything fun and Filipino. Ito ang Pinoy kultura.
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2: It's a song Filipino mothers teach their kids early on. A sort of teaching song. Natuturo sa mga bata magbigkas ng salitang Pilipino, of all things, pangalan ng mga gulay. And maybe encourage them to eat vegetables? Everyone knows it. If you don't, hindi ka lumaking batang Pilipino. Wikipedia describes it as a Tagalog folk song that talks about a cube house made of bamboo with a roof of nipa or palm leaves surrounded by different vegetables found in the Philippines. Wikipedia says it's from the lowlands of Luzon. It's said to have been written by national artist Felipe Padilla de Leon, was first included in the collection of Filipino folk songs in 1924. In 1966, famous soprano Sylvia La Torre sang her version of it on her album. In 68, Sampaguita Pictures made it into a movie based on the lyrics. Ryan Cayabyab included it in his album. Lea Salonga sang it.
3: Ang halaman doon ay sari-sari.
2: The Yupi Madrigal singer sang it at the 116th anniversary of the First Philippine Republic. Bahay Kubo is a long-lasting legacy. You still hear it today. Laman ng mga trivia contest. The number of Filipino school children that have sung the tune are legion, many doing so ad infinitum in school programs, making it the most recognizable and easy to remember tunes ever. 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
0: Yan ang Pinoy kultura, because our culture is cool. Time to celebrate kulturang Pinoy. 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Anything and everything fun and Filipino. 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
0: Yan ang Pinoy kultura, because our culture is cool. Time to celebrate kulturang Pinoy. Tradisyon, musika, sining, literatura, at iba pa. Anything and everything fun and Filipino. Ito ang Pinoy kultura.
13: Abakada.
2: Ang abakada, sounds that make up Tagalog words, pagbigkas at pagsulat ng mga titik o letra sa Tagalog, the basis for our national language. Steam It, Panahon TV, Tagalog Lang, Metro Scene, and Wiki dig into its evolution. Records start with the baybayin, the alphabet used by the early Filipinos in the 1600s. From the Tagalog root word baybay, meaning to spell, baybayin was apparently derived and influenced by Indic and Javanese scripts. There was also the alibata, Paul Rodriguez Versosa named that in 1914, was based on the Arabic alphabet from the Maguindanao Moros, but was modified when the Spanish came. The Spanish introduced the Latin and Spanish alphabet called abecedario, the original alphabet of the Catholicized Filipinos. You could say the Romanized version of baybayin. Then the Americans came and introduced the English language and its 26-letter alphabet. Because there was fear of losing the abecedario, the government ordered the adoption of a Tagalog-based national language. They also wanted a dictionary and grammar book. That's where writer and former Senator Lope K. Santos comes in. In 1939, he developed ang Balarila ng Wikang Pambansa. Abacada became the national alphabet from 1940 to 1976. Noong 1976, ang Department of Education, Culture, and Sports ay nag-issue ng revised alphabet. Dinagdag ang mga letrang C, CH, F, J, LY, NY, Q, RR, VX, at Z. They called it enriched alphabet or pinagyamang alpabeto. More tweaks follow, and in 1987, the Filipino alphabet was published yet again with 28 letters, what you'd recognize as our modern alphabet. 26 letters from the Latin alphabet and the Spanish N or ñ and NG or ng.
0: Yan ang Pinoy kultura, because our culture is cool. Time to celebrate kulturang Pinoy. 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Anything and everything fun and Filipino. Ito ang Pinoy kultura.
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0: Yan ang Pinoy kultura, because our culture is cool. 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
13: Isa sa mga napakagandang alaala nung bata pa ako was visiting Luneta, running around the well-manicured park, staring up at the Rizal Monument, wondering sino kaya siya at bakit may memorial siya. 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
0: Yan ang Pinoy kultura, because our culture is cool. 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
0: 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Ito ang Pinoy kultura.
2: 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It has traveled provinces across...
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